0: Cruise Evenings with Beckler and Shauna.
1: Man, hot dogs are so in style right now.
2: Yeah, I'm seeing a lot of advertisements for hot dog specials.
1: It's been this way for quite some time, but it just keeps ramping up. I was like, okay, this fad is going to go in and out like lots of food fads do. No, this one is just it's escalating. It's getting bigger.
2: So are they getting more gourmet or like...
1: Oh, yeah.
2: Like street meat has been around forever, right?
1: 100%. And that's the thing. It's like, it's cool to, if you're a nicer restaurant now, have a hot dog on the menu and find a way to elevate it to be fancier as well.
2: To slum it a little.
1: Yeah, yeah, exactly. Yeah. And so it's just, it's the cool thing to do is go and get a fancy hot dog now. Go and find the fancy ones around town. When is this going to end? Hot dogs, just a big thing.
2: Glizzies, as the kids call them, right?
1: I was going to say, and that's probably part of it too, is the glizzies. But it's funny because we go through these food fads of like cheap foods coming into vogue. Mm-hmm. Like Spam had its time for a while too, which was...
2: Did it?
1: Yeah. And it is on some of the fancy menus still, but Spam has come back as one of those things that like people have elevated, and it was cool to have a cool Spam dish on here. Hey, I like it actually. It's good. It's like,
2: what else?
1: Trying to think of the other ones. Hot dog, Spam.
2: Was there like a ramen?
1: Oh yeah.
2: Yeah. No,
1: well, the Mr. Noodles, like cheap noodles too, were always a thing. And I was trying to think of what the next one is going to be. It's great because if you want cheap food, then it's nice to know that it's cool to you know, eat it now.
2: Yeah. Although, do they just jack up the prices?
1: Yes, and then, okay, on the fancy places.
2: You take something that should be cheap.
1: Mm-hmm. And you elevate it.
2: Make it unaffordable.
1: Yep.
2: I was going to say like maybe sandwiches, but sandwiches already are expensive, right?
1: Well, I was going to say, yeah, like unless you do like bread and butter sandwiches, you know?
2: Yeah, like really basic sandwiches.
1: Crackers. Just crackers. Bring saltines. Elevate those.
2: Just crackers?
1: Just crackers. Sardines.
2: I'd like to see like a mac and cheese blow up.
1: Yeah, and that kind of went through. It had its heyday for a while too, right? I mean, let's be honest. Glorified mac and cheese is on a lot of fancy menus, right?
2: That's a good point.
1: So
2: good point.
1: That one kind of already is,
2: man,
1: there.
2: It will be quite the reflection of the economy and the cost of living if saltine crackers is the next big one, hey?
1: That's why I think... That's the, because the more, you know, or like that's why Spam is so crazy, because it was seen as the food you eat when you don't have money.
2: Or it's the last thing in the pantry.
1: Yeah. Whereas saltines, I think, could be the next big thing.
2: Man.
1: Which I love a good saltine. To be fair, you put some butter, like you put some peanut butter on that stuff, saltine peanut butter. Oh, you could elevate that for sure.
2: Yeah.
1: Let's get fancy restaurants on saltines.
2: Jeez. We are hurting.
1: I like
2: We're hurting fancy
1: now
2: saltines.
1: Now I want a saltine. Okay.
0: New Rock lives here.
3: We are 3 days grace.
0: Kill me quick, kill me fast. 3 days grace. Kill me fast.

0: Cruise Evenings with Beckler and Shauna.
1: And that is the Conspiracy Corner music.
2: Yeah.
1: Conspiracy Corner is your platform for outlandish conspiracy theories.
2: This is another juicy one. This one brought to you by my boyfriend.
1: Cliff's got one.
2: This is about the NHL draft once again. We were talking about this. Everybody very upset because, of course, the number one draft pick, Gavin McKenna, went to the Leafs.
1: Well, they have the first overall pick. They're expected to take Gavin McKenna.
2: Yep. But anyway. So, Cliff is saying, what if the Leafs get McKenna, but then he goes back to school for a year? Because he's fairly small right now, and there are some rumors, people saying that he may go back to school for a year.
1: Okay, because he plays at Penn State,
2: right? He does play at Penn State, and people are saying like he could get a little bigger and he could go back and that kind of thing. He'd probably make more money if he went back to school than he would on his entry-level contract as well because of endorsements.
1: Right, I forget what he makes on like the image and likeness, whatever they call it.
2: It's a lot, though. So then McDavid signs a year with the Oilers right now. Then he goes to Toronto and plays with McKenna for his rookie year. So then McDavid and McKenna are both in Toronto.
1: Okay.
2: Together.
1: I mean, this McDavid has a strong foundation because Gavin McKenna is almost certainly going to Toronto.
2: Yep.
1: McDavid is almost certainly leaving Edmonton.
2: Yep. And he may want to, you know, have that dynamic duo together.
1: I just don't see McDavid wanting to play in a Canadian market again. I see him ending up somewhere like San Jose or where he could play with Macklin Celebrini, right?
2: That's fair. I think he still wants to win a cup. And I think if
1: you think Toronto is the most likely place to do that?
2: Well, if McKenna goes there and they can build up from there, right? You have this big superstar and he can go along. And I mean, unfortunately with the Oilers, it's not happening for them. You know, they've tried and they've tried and they've tried and they just can't get to that final stage. So he's going to move on.
1: The league would love this to have two of their biggest stars in it in their most profitable market. Although I was reading that there was an interesting, because there's been all kinds of conspiracy theories about the draft lottery being rigged and that's why the Leafs won it. And I was reading this post on Reddit yesterday. So the draft lottery is overseen by Ernst & Young, the accounting firm. Yeah. And this person was arguing that they wouldn't risk their reputation for the good of one NHL team, right? They're an enormous firm. Mm-hmm. I was like, that's a strong argument.
2: That's fair.
1: I do still believe the draft was rigged.
2: Of course you did. Everybody did. I mean, literally, I was just laughing. But also, with this, McDavid would be able to go home, right?
1: Right. He was a Leafs fan growing up.
2: Yeah, and he's from Richmond Hill, so he'd be close back to his home base.
1: And to be the guy who brought a cup to Toronto, not only back to Canada, but Toronto, you'd be legendary, right?
2: Yeah.
1: He would be a hero.
2: I feel like he's a bit of a homer, so I mean, he probably would want to stay within Canada, you'd think.
1: I don't know.
2: So, I mean, I know with the pressures of the, it's tough, but again, he is programmed to want to win the cup, right? And to do that at home with his home base would be crazy.
1: Yeah.
2: With McKenna as well, and then maybe they'll build the organization. Also, of course, Toronto can afford to do that, right? They can afford to bring in McDavid, so.
1: Right. And I know people have said about McDavid that he hasn't won anything yet, right? Mm-hmm. Despite all of his individual achievements, he has not won much for hardware.
2: Which is the kicker, right? You want to win those championships or those big trophies.
1: Right. And then lifting the cup in a Leafs jersey, your hometown team.
2: Yeah.
1: Would be like the ultimate piece of hardware. So,
2: Spicy.
1: Interesting,
2: spicy.
1: Cliff.
2: Yeah.
1: Interesting. How many frozen envelopes out of 10 does this one get, Shauna?
2: I would say like 13. There's some basis to it.
0: Cruise.
3: I found me a reason. So check me tomorrow. We'll see if I'm leaking.

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0: Cruise weather.
12: Tonight, partly cloudy, 30% chance of showers late this evening and overnight. Wind northwest, 20 kilometers an hour, gusting to 40, low plus 4. Friday, cloudy, 60% chance of showers in the morning and early afternoon. Wind becoming north, 20 kilometers an hour, gusting to 40, high 11. Saturday, sunshine, high 15. Sunday, mix of sun and cloud, high 21. Monday, sunny, high 17. And Tuesday, mix of sun and cloud, high 22.
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0: Heckler and Shauna on Cruise.
1: This may sound outrageous, Shauna, and you could tell me if you think it is.
2: Okay.
1: There is one retail item that I think it should be acceptable to steal.
2: Okay.
1: And that is single fasteners from big box hardware stores. Like bolts, nuts, washers, screws, that sort of thing.
2: Okay.
1: As long as you're stealing just one at a time.
2: They'd never make any money then.
1: If you stole those one at a time?
2: Just one at a time. Because like,
1: well,
2: yeah.
1: Sorry. Let me explain to you how, if you haven't bought, I'm assuming you haven't gone in and bought like bulk bolts before at a...
2: No, I've seen the like, I've had to grab one or two here or there, but a very long time ago.
1: Yes. Mm-hmm. So the way it works is like there's all these bins and they're numbered and there's, so let's say you're looking for a half inch bolt in a 3-inch length. Then there's a code on the bin.
2: Yep.
1: And you have to go and you have to find the code and you have to find the right bin and then you have to check the bolt to make sure that it wasn't just thrown in, that it actually is the right size that you need. So they have like the nuts that you can thread it into to make sure it's, and you got to write the code on the bag and then you take it up and the cashier has to punch the code into the computer to make sure you got the right item. And this is for an item that costs about 27 cents.
2: That's a lot.
1: It's a lot of work.
2: Yep.
1: For 27 cents. Is it even worth the credit card transaction? So I was there the other day and I needed one bolt and I was like, I should just be allowed to put this one bolt in my pocket.
2: Did you do it?
1: I didn't.
2: Did you steal it?
1: Out of principle, I did not. Because I was like, if I get caught stealing one bolt,
2: that would be unfortunate.
1: I'm going to feel really dumb. Yep. Right? So I'll pay the 27 cents.
2: Mm-hmm.
1: But I think, like,
2: interesting.
1: Behind me, 2 seconds later, is a contractor who's going to buy $50 worth of those bolts.
2: Yes.
1: And they will easily make that back in their margins. So I think it would all shake out in the end.
2: Do you think, again, though, so many people just need one that they just, like, it slowly would make an impact?
1: I think, again, it would be offset. But maybe across, like, if you're talking about a chain like Home Depot, across all their stores in the world, maybe.
2: Yeah.
1: But I think there are people that are buying in such volume regularly.
2: Mm-hmm.
1: That's
2: just putting you to the ultimate test. It's just making sure that you have the patience. They're like, sir, let's see if you're going to go through this whole process. You do good. Yep. Good, good, good.
1: I think if you're going to make me jump through that many hoops for 27 cents, you should just be allowed to say, this one's on the house.
2: Did I tell you about my neighbor who got caught stealing at Home Depot?
1: No.
2: So my dad was in Home Depot. He was there lots because he did a lot of woodworking and stuff himself. And he was there the one time and he saw our neighbor get pulled in. And he got caught for stealing all kinds of stuff from Home Depot.
1: Oh.
2: And he saw him like in this big trench coat. And he had all kinds of stuff in the pockets.
1: Really inconspicuous.
2: Really inconspicuous. Yeah. Walking around the guy giant in that, trench coat.
1: In that shoplifter's trench coat over there. He's either going to flash us all or he's stealing.
2: We found out he stole all kinds of stuff. He was a big stealer. What's that word again?
1: A kleptomaniac. I remember you told us about this guy. Because he had a garage sale and it was all just stolen stuff.
2: Yeah. And then he always gifted me stuff. And it was like brand new random things he always just had around him. It was all stolen. He would gift me stolen things. But
1: just liked stealing. Hey?
2: Yeah, he loved stealing. But yeah, he probably started at Home Depot with that one bolt, Beckler. That's how it begins. Okay?
1: Damn.
2: Slipped in his giant ass trench coat and he was like, I got room for a lot more in here.
1: See, I don't love stealing. I don't get a thrill off stealing like some people do.
2: You didn't try it though. If you'd stolen that bolt, that's the gateway drug. That bolt right there.
1: Starts with one bolt, right?
2: They keep an eye on you from that point. You're on the radar. They're like, he stole the one. Next he'll be next, big trench coat.
1: Man, big shop,
2: coat. Nothing's in here.
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0: Bros Evenings with Beckler and Shauna.
1: I don't know why I got reading into the etymology of little bit. Like, what is a bit when you're saying, I'll have a little bit of something? You know what I mean? Like, why do we say bit? It's a strange word, and there's a lot of different meanings for bit.
2: Sure. And, like, there's, like, the computer meaning, but that the phrase would well predate the computer bit, wouldn't
1: it? Totally. Yeah. So, I got reading into it. So, bit comes from the old German bitto, which just means to bite. So, a bitta means a piece or morsel bitten off. So, a little bit actually just means a little bite. And so it started with biting, and then we just overall started using it to mean a little bit of all kinds of things. But it started as a bite, and I was like, I never would have put that together.
2: A little num num num, hey?
1: A little num num num num num. Also, 2 bits way back when was a slang term for 25 cents. So I didn't know this either, but that was from the Spanish pieces of 8 of coins, which were used in American colonies way back when. Each piece of 8 was worth 12 and a half cents. So 2 together was 25 cents. So 2 bits is how they would say 25 cents. And that carried on for quite a long time as well. I'll have, that's 2 bits.
2: Shave and a haircut, cents. 6 bits, right? Mm-hmm,
1: there you go. And then, of course, the computer terminology is short for binary digit. That's where that bit comes from.
2: Oh, I didn't know that.
1: Didn't know that either.
2: Bits and bytes.
1: Bits and bytes, yep. So that's where that comes from. And then when it comes to a horse bit, that then makes sense when you go back to the whole biting thing, because it's
2: they
1: in their mouth and they're chomping
2: the
1: down on it. So
2: chomping
1: it's biting
2: at the bit.
1: Mm-hmm. Chomping at the bit or the bite. The bite, the bit. Bitten bites.
2: We've covered bits a lot here.
1: There's a lot of things going on with bits.
2: Yes.
1: Mm.
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0: Cruise Evenings with Beckler and Shauna.
1: So I was telling you about my dad and my brother had gone to Germany to have my brother to have back surgery there.
2: This is such a crazy story.
1: Expensive surgery where he had three discs in his lower back replaced, and they're back now. They were there for 16 days while he was recovering.
2: Wow.
1: And it sounds like everything went well. The surgery was a success. He's going to have a long road to recovery, mm-hmm. you know, as he rehabs it and everything, but everything went well as far as the procedure goes. But my brother said like the pain that he went through coming out of the surgery and stuff, and just, you know, having to go through it. He said it was the most difficult thing he's ever done.
2: Oh God.
1: And my dad said, like, being there as his, like, caretaker through this whole thing, like, they were in this little hotel room this hospital room for like 16 days. He said that was the second most difficult thing he's ever done. And after going to police college, because my dad's a retired police officer.
2: Crazy.
1: And I guess they really put you through it at police college, or at least they did back when he went.
2: That makes sense.
1: But I was like, that's an interesting question. What is the most difficult thing you've ever done in your life?
2: That is an interesting question.
1: Yeah. Because everybody, I mean, has had tough times in their lives, right?
2: Yeah.
1: Like, what's the toughest thing that you ever had to get through? It's a question I think I'm going to ask some of my best friends, because I might not know the answer to it.
2: No. It's a tough one.
1: I didn't even know that about my dad, right?
2: So. No. Man. It's funny because so many things that happen in your life, I feel like I kind of block things out as well, which isn't necessarily good, but...
1: It's a survival tactic, right?
2: I guess so. Yeah. Huh. What about you? Do you know the answer to that for yourself?
1: I don't have a great answer to this, and I think that's a reflection of how easy my life has been.
2: I was about to say that I feel very lucky that I don't have super difficult things that I've gone through.
1: Right. Some people could probably think of it right away. Oh, it was that for sure. It was, you know, that traumatic experience I had. It was that loss. It was that illness that I went through.
2: Totally.
1: I haven't had anything like that.
2: No.
1: The most difficult thing, probably early in my radio career when I was like just super broke and living far away from family,
2: mm-hmm.
1: but I was really enjoying the work I was doing, so it kind of offset.
2: Yep.
1: But there were some times where I was like, oh, this is a bit of a slog, right?
2: Yeah. Like, there are some times where I've left Cliff.
1: Mm-hmm.
2: Well, the first time I took a job where I was leaving my relationship and going long distance, that was pretty tough.
1: Yeah, I can see that.
2: There's a couple times in our relationships where those are the tough moments, right? Because it's like, yeah, we live apart. We are in this relationship, and sometimes it's tough to say goodbye in those moments, and you're like, it gets, you know, to get over that for a bit. That's tough, but again, like...
1: And especially probably when you know it's going to be a long spell before you see each other again.
2: Yeah, yeah. Yeah, those are always... I mean, it's always tough to say goodbye, but like, that's not... In the grand scheme of life, that's not that difficult.
1: Well, I mean, it's all relative, right?
2: Yeah.
1: I think that's a good answer. That would be your answer?
2: Maybe.

0: Yeah.
1: I'm lucky that physically I haven't had much.
0: Mm-hmm.
1: Yeah, like I've broken some things and like I mangled my wrist in one point, and only because of a complication of how I felt, that would be like a painful moment. But again, not difficult. Like,
0: yeah.
1: I don't know. Yeah, it's amazing. I feel very...
0: Both of our parents still.
1: Yeah. I know.
0: You know, relationship is good. Haven't been divorced or anything like that. Would you be very difficult, right?
1: Yeah.
0: So, I mean, some of the early days with the kids, again, living here with like without any family around, mm-hmm. and you got like two little kids
1: yep.
0: when you're really in it.
1: Yeah.
0: But, you know, you block it out or you get through it. And
1: I know, like the day I got fired from my first radio gig was really hard. And it was just because I'd gone from, it was like the first job and all the excitement of it. And I made really good friends there and moved there and it was really great. And then that kind of got cut off. I remember that day was tough, but again, like... got over it, right?
0: Mm-hmm.
1: Moved to Regina after that. Never been there before, set foot, and was like, what trouble can we make in this town?
0: Do you ever wonder if because things have gone pretty well so far, it's all like waiting on the back nine of your life?
1: Jesus, that's a horrifying way of looking at things, Beckler. I hope not.
0: I don't think it's pessimistic. I think it's preparing yourself that, hey, you've had it pretty good so far.
1: How do you mentally prepare for that? Just then you go into the rest of your life being like, oh, it's coming.
0: There's trouble around every corner.
1: That's a real bad way of going about life.
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0: Here's what you've missed on Cruise Mornings with Steve Reid.
1: Their secret weapon is the guilt trip, and you don't want to be on the other end of one because it's like a katana strike from an old samurai movie. Just, oh, it's fine. I just haven't seen my youngest baby in years, and I feel like I don't even know him anymore, but I'll be fine. Shing! And now your guts are falling out, you know? But Mom, we FaceTimed last weekend. Dramatic. You gotta treat Mom right this Mother's Day. Also, I think it might be some early embedded pop culture Home Alone conditioning mixed with genuine adoration for the late Catherine O'Hara. But it does feel like we all have one less mother to appreciate this Sunday, and that sucks.
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15: Tonight, partly cloudy, 30% chance of showers late this evening and overnight. Wind northwest, 20 kilometers an hour, gusting to 40, low plus 4. Friday, cloudy, 60% chance of showers in the morning and early afternoon. Wind becoming north, 20 kilometers an hour, gusting to 40, high 11. Saturday, sunshine, high 15. Sunday, mix of sun and cloud, high 21. Monday, sunny, high 17. And Tuesday, mix of sun and cloud, high 22.
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0: Beckler and Shauna on Cruise.
1: I had something go down the wrong pipe while I was driving yesterday, Beckler, and it was one of those moments where I was like, "Ugh, man," you know, and I was like, and then it went down and I was fine. And then I got thinking, what do you do if you start choking while you're driving?
2: That is a bad place to choke.
1: What would you do? Like, obviously, you pull over. I understand. You'd obviously pull over, right? but after that, like, do you immediately get out of your vehicle and, like, start waving your arms? Do you stop in the middle of the road? I was thinking, I was like, because if you pull over and you get out and you start, like, waving your arms, there's a good chance that people are just going to be like, I don't know what's going on, and, like, keep driving. You know what I mean?
2: Yeah.
1: Where you have a very limited amount of time at that moment. So would you literally stop in the middle of the road and like run behind your car and like make that, you know, choking? It's a tough
2: that is a like, tough one.
1: That would be terrifying.
2: Yeah, because I mean, depending on the circumstances, you might people might be wary to pull over in case it was a trap or it
1: I
2: was,
1: know like in a highway would be really tough, obviously.
2: Sure would.
1: Whereas if you're at a stoplight, maybe a bit different because you could just park and like immediately go to the next car beside you or something and just be like, you gotta help. Even still, though, people would be afraid, right? They'd probably be like, I don't want to open my window for this.
2: Right,
1: like,
2: I'm going to get carjacked here or something, right?
1: Yeah.
2: Man,
1: it would be
2: that
1: tough.
2: I mean, you could try to, like, self-Heimlich, like, where you throw yourself over, like, the back of your vehicle and, like, try to jam it out that way. But,
1: jeez,
2: man, that's...
1: I've never thought about that before. And I drive and I eat a lot, like, because when I go snowboarding after work, whatever, I'm normally eating on the way because I don't have time, you know, it's just like, okay, I want to eat some sustenance so that I, before I go.
2: And everybody does, right?
1: Yeah.
2: Road trip food and...
1: I drive and I eat.
2: That has to have happened like many times, right?
1: Sure.
2: Just the amount of driving that we do.
1: My God, that would be awful though.
2: It'd be terrible. It'd be so scary.
1: That would be the worst way to...
2: Yeah, and also to see someone like throwing themselves over the back of their vehicle.
1: I know.
2: Then,
1: yeah, what would you do? Like, you'd be like, what is
2: that
1: person
2: guy doing? Is he trying to do it with his vehicle?
1: You and I would come on the air and be like, the only reason why, this was a weird thing. There was a dude trying to, what was he doing?
0: It's the Cruise FM and Ozone Flyaway. Here's your chance to win a trip to New York City to see Bon Jovi live at Madison Square Garden. 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

0: Beckler and Shauna on Cruise.
1: You know what time it is, Beckler? It's fat bug season.
2: It is fat bug season.
1: And it just started yesterday. So I've been driving back and forth quite a bit to the mountains the last little bit, and every day it's been fine. And then yesterday, all of a sudden, I was hitting massive bugs nonstop the whole day. It just started.
2: And they sound different when you hit them.
1: Oh, my God.
2: Thwack.
1: My whole Thwack. Windshield is covered of the juiciest. I was like, what even is that? Like, what do I keep
2: Thick
1: hitting?
2: Big boys.
1: Big fat boys. Yeah. Big bugs.
2: I know. I was sitting in the backyard
1: big
2: yesterday.
1: Booty bugs.
2: This bee flew by, and it was like the size of a small bird.
1: My God. What, like, I guess they're all just kind of coming out of hibernation all fattened up or something, or like they just haven't, they've been dormant, I guess. They haven't been active because they've been hiding out. Is that what's happening?
2: You think they would shrink, though?
1: You'd like, think so.
2: Bears thin out over the winter, right?
1: I know.
2: And then they start to put weight on again.
1: But I guess if the bugs are still, like, they're not hibernating, maybe they're just sitting and eating, right? They're just eating. They're eating a lot
2: just
1: while they're sitting there. They're not flying. They're just moving around and eating.
2: Not unlike Canadians, really, right?
1: It's true, yeah.
2: You put on your winter weight.
1: You fatten up to stay warm, and then all of a sudden you're like, oh, I gotta fly. Oh, and that's what happened all day yesterday. This is terrifying, though, because as I was driving, all of a sudden this bug crawled out of my vent while I'm on the highway and freaked the hell out of me. I just all of a sudden see something from the side of my eye, and this giant bug comes out of my vent. I'm like, and I almost crashed, but I didn't.
2: Geez, you're almost choking while driving.
1: I know.
2: Bugs
1: I
2: coming
1: should
2: out.
1: Probably stop driving is what's been happening here.
2: We have a friend of the show whose dad keeps a dead bee in his car.
1: What?
2: So if the police pull him over, he can be like, oh, there it is. Sorry, I was driving a little. There was a bee in the vehicle. And like, I guess I'll be on my
1: way. Serial killer behavior.
2: Isn't that funny? He keeps a dead bee in his car.
1: Well, funny you mentioned this because I'm on the highway when this bug crawls out and I'm like looking at where it went. And at first I thought it was a wasp and I'm like, oh, great. Now I'm on the highway and there's going to be a wasp in my vehicle. So I was like kind of trying to like look and there was nowhere really to pull over. I'm like, okay. And then I see him and I'm like, okay, no, that's not a wasp. What is that? It looked kind of like a fly, but not. I still don't know what he was. Then I lost him. And then I was like, he's still in my vehicle. And I was like, well, I guess that's that for now. I'm just going to keep driving. And then hopefully he doesn't scare the bejesus out of me and I crash.
2: Guess you got a road trip buddy now, don't you?
1: I do. I got a bro. I got a car bro. And he was okay because, again, I don't think he wasn't interested in stinging me. But it was weird. He wasn't like flying around. But he looked like a bug. So maybe he was an injured fly. I still don't know what he is. He's in there, though. And now I've got a bug bro.
2: I imagine he needs a name.
1: He does. I was naming him a couple things, but I was thinking we should brainstorm.
2: Without knowing what kind of bug he is.
1: I know. I just kind of generic bug name is what I was going with. Obviously, Bugsy Malone was the first thing I thought of, but it's right there.
2: Bugsy Bogues.
1: Oh, that's a good one, too.
2: Ron Bugnut.
1: Oh, that's good. Buzz Aldrin, again, because of the buzz, but or Bug Aldrin. You could go with that one, too.
2: Yeah, I had Bug in the Slugs.
1: I like
2: or
1: that.
2: Or Doug in the Bugs.
1: Oh, yeah. Bug Lightyear.
2: Ah.
1: Or Bug Ford. If he's a big fat one.
2: Bug Ford.
1: Bug Ford.
2: Jake Bug. There is an artist named Jake Bug.
1: There is.
2: Right?
1: Oh, yep. That's good. This is too much of a handful, but I thought of Ebenezer Scrooge.
2: Bug. Okay.
1: Bah Humbug.
2: Yep. Bah Humbug.
1: It's all in there. Yeah.
2: He's Bugatti if he's fancy.
1: Oh, that's good. Bug Wreck. That's a stretch.
2: Bughead Jones from the Archie comics.
1: I thought of Bughead too. Notorious B.U.G., of course.
2: Yes.
1: It's classic.
2: Cal Clutterbug.
1: Buggy Smalls.
2: Buggy Smalls.
1: Yeah, I was trying that one out for size. Or the Bug Lebowski.
2: I knew there was something there and I couldn't find it. Glad you did.
1: Yeah, or Whoopi Goldbug was the other one that I thought of.
2: I also had maybe like this Bug Martinez. It's a beautiful night here in your wrench.
1: Oh,
2: hanging out in the back seat of your car, gonna surprise you at some point on the highway.
1: Bug Martinez.
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0: Cruise Evenings with Beckler and Shauna.
1: I was out for a walk and I spotted some vexillology in the wild, Shauna.
2: Oh, you're a big vexillologist over there.
1: Vexillology, the study of flags.
2: Yes, you like frogs.
1: Yeah, there was a house that was flying the Canadian flag and the flag of Greenland. And I've never seen the Greenland flag.
2: Interesting.
1: In the wild before.
2: No.
1: It's a very cool flag.
2: I just Googled it because I had to look. I didn't know what it looks like.
1: Wouldn't know that that was Greenland?
2: It's red and white.
1: It is.
2: And it's got a little circle with a reverse red and white inside.
1: That's right.
2: The best I can describe it for you.
1: And I wouldn't expect you to know that because Greenland is not a big place.
2: No. Nope.
1: Geographically, it's a fairly large place, but there's only 50,000 people there. It's like half the size of Red Deer.
2: Wow.
1: So I'm trying to figure out why these people would be flying the flag of Greenland. I mean, they could be Greenlanders.
2: I was going to say they're from Greenland.
1: That seems unlikely just based on the population of Greenland.
2: Okay.
1: Any other reasons that you can think of for the only reason why?
2: They just like Greenland.
1: They're just fans
2: big
1: of Greenland.
2: Fans
1: hey?
2: Of Greenland. Yeah, that's the
1: good place.
2: Ever since they were a kid, they were like, yeah, I love Greenland. Why? Nobody knows.
1: Ever been there? Nope.
2: Oh, nope. Doesn't matter. Big Greenland fan.
1: Big Greenland.
2: Big Greenlander over here. Yeah.
1: Yep.
2: Greenlandish.
1: I thought, yeah, maybe they are vexillologists as well, and they just appreciate
2: like
1: the simplicity of the flag. It is a very clean flag. It's a nice flag.
2: Is it saying Trump don't buy Greenland? Is it like we're supporting?
1: That is the only other thing I could think of.
2: Yeah.
1: You know how sometimes you'll walk past a house that has a bunch of those lawn signs that say like, don't pull the plug on public education, support public health care, save our water. It's like you could just get a sign that says, I don't like the UCP, and you could save yourself a lot of plastic there.
2: No, they're so, like all the extra signs.
1: Maybe this is the same thing.
2: It's like
1: instead of having an anti-Trump display,
2: right,
1: they have a pro-Greenland, pro-Canada display as well.
2: Yeah.
1: It's like that's the message that they're sending.
2: Or like their decor is all red and white, and so they have the flag, the Canadian flag, which is red and white, and they're like, this matches our decor, right? We're like, we don't even know what this means, but it's matching of our red and white theme
1: here. They could have gone Poland.
2: Yep.
1: They could have gone Monaco.
2: True. Maybe inside they have Poland and Monaco.
1: Could have gone
2: maybe
1: Latvia.
2: They're big vexillologists. The only red and white ones, though.
1: Yeah, and we'll do Greenland on the outside.
2: Yeah, outside is those ones. New Rock lives here. Hey, it's you.

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1: Two U13 girls volleyball teams from Fort McMurray return home with medal in hand after a successful weekend at the tournament in Calgary. It was a sure thing that the gold and silver medals would be secured, with both teams facing each other in the final round. And in the end, Three Rivers Volleyball were victorious over the Fort McMurray Thunder. 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
17: Tonight, partly cloudy, 30% chance of showers late this evening and overnight. Wind northwest, 20 kilometers an hour, gusting to 40, low plus 4. Friday, cloudy, 60% chance of showers in the morning and early afternoon. Wind becoming north, 20 kilometers an hour, gusting to 40, high 11. Saturday, sunshine, high 15. Sunday, mix of sun and cloud, high 21. Monday, sunny, high 17. And Tuesday, mix of sun and cloud, high 22.
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0: Cruise Evenings with Beckler and Shauna.
1: Somehow I got into this Quora email mailing list. Have you heard of Quora? It's a site where people just ask questions and other people answer,
2: basically. Yeah.
1: Anyway, on this email list, they post some questions that people have asked they feel you might be interested in. And the top question in this email, it said, why are human female breasts so big? And I read this, Beckler, and I have to admit, it piqued my interest. I've never really thought of this before.
2: Compared to other species?
1: In other primate species, only pregnant females have big bosoms.
2: Right.
1: And then,
2: yeah, I'm thinking of other mammals, and none of them have jugs.
1: They stay flat-chested, right? For the rest of their lives, and mostly in humans, this isn't the case. We got the big honkers.
2: The cool thing about Quora is then someone will ask a question like that, and the top answer will be like, well, I'm an evolutionary biologist.
1: Yeah.
2: And they'll have like a full-on, I wrote my PhD on this, and they'll have like an actual answer as to why that's the case.
1: Yes, which is great.
2: Is that what happened in this email?
1: Yes, and then I wanted to double-check because, you know, you don't want to trust that fully. So I did some research. That's what I was doing. I was like, I want to know this myself.
2: Was it just like simply selected for?
1: There's a number like of, this is crazy.
2: Like a fertility trait or?
1: People believe that, but there's a number of different explanations people believe, but it's actually a mystery. Like when you look it up, a lot of people are asking this question and nobody really knows the answer. So yeah, a lot of people assume it's that the male attraction thing has been at work, right? Mm-hmm. So they say over the course of human evolution, these big breasts attract males. And it's kind of like the feathers of a male peacock, right? Where it's a display and it shows, you know, hey, look at me. Also, it's argued that it was a sign of a healthy woman, right? So that's good for, you know, making babies.
2: Right.
1: Is that you look and you go, oh, big breasts mean a good mate, a good healthy woman.
2: And so that's passing on your genes. Yep.
1: Yeah. Others suggest that large breasts evolved as an energy reserve. So lumps of fat that can be tapped when food isn't around, kind of like camel humps. And they're saying that because it was always very hot when, you know, evolutionarily, they were saying that perhaps instead of having, you know, fat stores all across your body, it was certain areas that you could still stay cool. And one of the areas that it stayed was kind of in your boobs, like your camel humps.
2: It's interesting that if that's the case, that men wouldn't also have boobs then.
1: It's
2: because they would have faced the same sort of pressures, environmental pressures, if there's food shortages.
1: But it says that men wouldn't have the same pressure to do that because they don't nurse or carry children in the womb. So women would maybe need the stores of fat more so than men because of that.
2: Okay.
1: And then another claim that it just gave babies something to cling on to. Kind of like handlebars.
2: I was going
1: to
2: say, like...
1: Yeah, like hold on for dear life to mom's
2: like a
1: boobs.
2: Rock climber's grips, right?
1: Yeah. And especially if you're walking and you're, like, doing a lot of traveling, right? And the babies are just holding on for dear life.
2: Again, not the best shape if it's something
1: wrapping around like a rope, like a big pipe. Hold on! I'm holding on!
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1: There was a thread on Reddit recently about renting your place out for Stampede.
2: Yeah.
1: We've all heard stories about people who leave town for the week and they make a fortune renting out their place.
2: Last year I was considering doing it for my condo because I saw the prices of how good it could...
1: Yeah, I know. It's one of the local legends. It's like...
2: I know.
1: It's up there with, like, you know, the beer tub girl at the tent who makes $10,000 and gets fake boobs paid for during Stampede, right?
2: 100%.
1: Local legend. Although I think, like, since you rent your place... Are you allowed to then
2: technically not
1: rent it out again?
2: People who are posting it anyway, and I was doing the math as to if it would be worth it anyway, even if he got kicked out, because it was that insane. Like, I think it was, my place was renting for $2,000 a night.
1: Yeah, that's insane.
2: I was like, man, for like 10 days, if I just left and...
1: Well, I know. That's why I'm wondering if you know anyone personally who's done it.
2: No.
1: Because I was curious, and I looked at VRBO, Vrbo, was that how you say it?
2: Yeah.
1: And like houses like mine for Stampede, I couldn't believe how much they were renting for. Now, just because it's listed for that doesn't mean someone is actually going to rent it for that.
2: No, it's true.
1: The owner might be dreaming.
2: Mm-hmm.
1: But if you could get even a fraction of that, I was like, geez, that might be worth it.
2: My thing is, and I thought the same, there are people, okay, I know there are people in my building who did it, because all of a sudden around Stampede, just a whole bunch of people I've never seen before, like, I just appear in the pool area and stuff, and they're like, mm-hmm.
1: Could they be guests?
2: Yeah, but not that many guests. Like, there was a whole crew of people who were like, we're all from out of town, and we're just hanging. And I'm like, yeah, you're staying in somebody's condo for sure, yeah. Right?
1: Done very sneakily?
2: Yeah. And again, for the price, it's probably somebody who's just like, might as well risk it. Mm-hmm. But the big fear is who you're going to get, right?
1: Right. If somebody trashes your place,
2: that's it.
1: Then is it worth it?
2: Exactly. And that's, I think, the big risk always, because if people are coming in for Stampede, especially if it's like a young crew of people, they're probably here to get into some shenanigans, you know?
1: Well, and like, your place couldn't be more perfect because it's got a pool and you're directly across from the grounds.
2: Across the street. Yeah.
1: I'm far away, but I was looking and there's a few places down in my neck of the woods for that 10-day stretch during Stampede, and like, you could make thousands and thousands of dollars, right?
2: Jeez, yeah.
1: There was one house, and this house is obviously perfectly designed for entertaining because it had, again, a pool, a games room, a hot tub, and my house doesn't have all that.
2: But
1: that would be fun.
2: Yeah.
1: Spend the whole Stampede in a house like that. And
2: I was looking too, though, and there aren't a ton of properties. So that's another reason why you can raise your prices. I wonder if more will pop up closer too, because I know with mine, the prices just kept skyrocketing as Stampede got closer. Mm-hmm. But yeah, I wonder.
1: But then I wondered if also the more reasonably priced properties are all gone.
2: Nah.
1: These ones are sitting because they're asking
2: perhaps
1: so much, right?
2: You're right.
1: Because it would have to, like, for me to risk my family home,
2: mm-hmm.
1: it would have to, like, I also live there. It would have to be worth a lot of money.
2: A pretty penny.
1: But some of the numbers that were coming up were like, well, that would be worth it.
2: Yeah.
1: With that, I could fix whatever damage.
2: It's true.
1: And probably improve the place.
2: Mm-hmm.
0: Cruise. Yeah.

0: Got reading about numbers not worn in the NHL, but I did recently. And for the number 69, only two players have ever worn that number in the regular season.
1: Oh, really?
0: Did you know this?
1: No.
0: Yeah, Mel Engelstad in 2003-2004 wore it for two games, and Andrew Desjardins from the Sharks in 2010-2012, he wore number 69.
1: And that's it, hey?
0: That's it. Apparently, the league discourages it because of the connotations involved.
1: That's so funny. They discourage it? Where yeah. It's like, this is my jersey number, and they're like, we'd really rather
0: I'd rather you not. Right?
1: Is there any other number that you think you might like to wear?
0: How funny is that, though? Like, how did even begin? This connotation with that number that, like, it's that strong now? It's that powerful that this organization is like, we don't like the connotation of that. It's like, holy crap.
1: You see it all the time in football.
0: Yeah.
1: Because O-linemen wear numbers in the 60s typically, and there are only 10 of them.
0: Yep.
1: So
0: yep.
1: You're going to see a lot of number 69s in football.
0: I know.
1: On the slow pitch diamond, very popular number
0: as well. Very popular.
1: Right up there with 420 and .08.
0: Yep. All those good ones. Yep. NHL, though, no, they're too classy for that. Mm-hmm. They don't want that just because it implies some things. Mm. So strange,
1: that is
0: man.
1: So funny.
0: So weird.
1: It'd be an awkward conversation, hey?
0: I know.
1: With the player and their team.
0: Yeah. And I mean, I'm assuming obviously the lower leagues, nobody's taking that number, that's for sure.
1: I guess not. Well, if you go down far enough, you're probably finding, again, beer leagues, it's probably everywhere.
0: 100%. Right? But like WHL, OHL, I bet not in those leagues.
1: In the youth leagues?
0: Yeah. Not a chance, right?
1: Probably not.
0: But again,
1: not.
0: If a kid doesn't know, they just like the number. Mm-hmm. How do you have that conversation, right? It's like, nope.
1: On my basketball team one year, I asked to wear number 00, and my coach said, nope, stupid number, you're not wearing it.
0: That's funny.
1: I was like, oh. So he probably would have also
0: What about 69?
1: Okay,
0: how
1: fine,
0: about that?
1: 69.
0: Yeah, that's good.

0: crew that powers through the workday like rock stars? Well, pour some coffee on them. It's time to perk up your crew with 100.5 Cruise FM, Fort McMurray Tax and Accounting, and McDonald's Fort McMurray. 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
1: Cruise weather.
11: Tonight, partly cloudy, 30% chance of showers late this evening and overnight. Wind northwest, 20 kilometers an hour, gusting to 40, low plus 4. Friday, cloudy, 60% chance of showers in the morning and early afternoon. Wind becoming north, 20 kilometers an hour, gusting to 40, high 11. Saturday, sunshine, high 15. Sunday, mix of sun and cloud, high 21. Monday, sunny, high 17. And Tuesday, mix of sun and cloud, high 22.
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1: Hey, what did you learn today?
2: I was reading about caribou and reindeer. First of all, they're the same thing. I don't know if you know that.
3: Did not know that.
2: Yes, but they're the only deer species where females also grow antlers.
3: Oh.
2: And they were trying to figure out why this is, because for men, it's just showing genetic fitness. It takes an extreme amount of energy to grow those antlers. It helps them with, you know, finding food and everything. So
3: do they fight with them too?
2: They fight with them, everything about it. So males kind of make sense, but everybody's like, why do the female antlers also grow in caribou and deer? And there's a couple of reasons as to why, but they shed those antlers around the time that they have calves normally. And they noticed that when they, like, there are all these antlers that are shed all around at the same time. And everybody was like, why is that? And they looked at them and they saw that a ton of them had gnaw marks on them. And they think that it's because moms need snacks.
3: So they eat their own antlers?
2: They gnaw on other antlers, like shed antlers of other caribou and stuff. And it provides snacks for other caribou. Because
3: really?
2: They get hungry and they have these calves and they're like, they think that they just need a little snack. So that's what they chew on. And that's why they keep growing them, is to basically provide snacks for other female caribou. So
3: just
2: there,
3: like,
2: you
3: I'm
2: go.
3: I'm just going to drop these here.
2: Yep.
3: And maybe some hungry mama will come along.
2: That's
3: and,
2: it.
3: And maybe someone crazy? Will have left something for me,
2: like,
3: down
2: your wife,
3: the road,
2: who's
3: right?
2: a constant snacker, right?
3: Big
2: she
3: snacker.
2: Would be the caribou who would want these antlers. She would be like, I'm hungry. Give me a friggin' snack. And then there's these antlers. They're like, ooh, that looks good. And I guess they're very nutritious. There's nutrients in them and stuff. So
3: I'm going to suggest that McKenna adopt the caribou
2: antlers.
3: Mother.
2: She should grow antlers.
3: Just drop a bag of almonds somewhere for another mom to find.
2: That's
3: right?
2: It. Yeah. Yeah. Not poison. Snacks.
3: That's
2: snacks
3: right.
2: for you, mom.
3: I was, okay, Shauna, if I went like this, can you finish this phrase? Are you ready?
2: Yeah.
3: So I go, what do you do?
2: Can you do it again?
3: Yeah,
2: sorry.
3: Yeah, sorry. That's right.
2: Yeah.
3: And that is, which we were talking about earlier on Etymology with Shauna, shave and a haircut, two bits, right? Mm-hmm. The interviewer, Nardwar, he finishes all of his interviews with doot, doodle-oot, doot, and then
2: doot,
3: the interview is supposed to, exactly.
2: Yeah.
3: So that is from that little tune. And well, first of all, what is two bits, 25 cents?
2: 25 cents, yep.
3: That's what a shave and a haircut was. It's like $80 now for a shave and a haircut. Crazy. But
2: women,
3: apparently,
2: it's like $400, Beckler.
3: That's right.
2: Okay?
3: Yeah.
2: $400.
3: For a shave and a haircut. But anyway, apparently in Mexico, that rhythm is offensive because the lyrics in Mexico to that tune, that knocking rhythm, aren't shave and a haircut, two bits. They're very offensive.
2: Oh.
3: Has something to do with your mother.
2: Oh.
3: And so to even like knock that to some Mexicans is considered to be offensive.
2: That would be concerning.
3: What do you mean? Like
2: to do that accidentally and not
3: know. Oh, I know. And you'd have no idea. I didn't know that there's such a thing as an offensive rhythm.
2: No.
3: Other than, of course, the kind that makes you dance erotically.
2: Right.
3: But.
2: No, that's not offensive. That's
3: as.
2: Bring it on, girl.
3: That's as innocent as it gets, right? Knocking
2: wow.
3: on someone's door. Da, da, da, da, da,
2: yeah.
3: da. And apparently in Mexico,
2: good to know,
3: you might elicit some gasps of horror if
2: it's
3: you
2: funny because there are some of those cultural things that like are totally fine here, and yeah, you do it in a different country and you're like, whoops, you're
3: yeah.
2: doing things you didn't know were offensive.
3: It's a rhythm.
2: Be careful.
3: Offensive.
2: Yeah.
3: That's the devil's rhythm.
2: That's
3: the,
2: oh jeez.
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1: Their secret weapon is the guilt trip, and you don't want to be on the other end of one because it's like a katana strike from an old samurai movie. Just, oh, it's fine. I just haven't seen my youngest baby in years, and I feel like I don't even know him anymore, but I'll be fine. Shing! And now your guts are falling out, you know? But Mom, we FaceTimed last weekend. Dramatic. 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But it does feel like we all have one less mother to appreciate this Sunday, and that sucks.
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Yeah. And this one's for nothing.

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But none of it'll last unless you take the reins, take them from the night, push the pawn right through the pass. And this one's for the silence and the questions that it brings, and the smell of time and the reverence.

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1: Two U13 girls volleyball teams from Fort McMurray return home with medal in hand after a successful weekend at the tournament in Calgary. It was a sure thing that the gold and silver medals would be secured, with both teams facing each other in the final round. And in the end, Three Rivers Volleyball were victorious over the Fort McMurray Thunder. Big congratulations to everyone. 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
0: These five boys from New Jersey released 16 studio albums, sold over 150 million records, took home one Grammy, six Billboard Touring Awards, two World Music Awards, and an induction into the Rock and Roll Hall of Fame. Now ask yourself, are you really living? If you're not, Cruise FM and Ozone are flying you away to see Bon Jovi at Madison Square Garden in New York City. 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
1: Mission Control, we're locked in and ready to go. 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Everybody get your hands up. Check it out. Oh, oh, yeah, yeah. Oh, well, anyway, that's the first time that's ever happened to me. I swear. 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
1: 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Just, oh, it's fine. I just haven't seen my youngest baby in years, and I feel like I don't even know him anymore, but I'll be fine. Shing! And now your guts are falling out, you know? 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Dramatic. 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Also, I think it might be some early embedded pop culture Home Alone conditioning mixed with genuine adoration for the late Catherine O'Hara. But it does feel like we all have one less mother to appreciate this Sunday, and that sucks.
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0: These five boys from New Jersey released 16 studio albums, sold over 150 million records, took home one Grammy, six Billboard Touring Awards, two World Music Awards, and an induction into the Rock and Roll Hall of Fame. 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
1: Two U13 girls volleyball teams from Fort McMurray return home with medal in hand after a successful weekend at the tournament in Calgary. It was a sure thing that the gold and silver medals would be secured, with both teams facing each other in the final round. And in the end, Three Rivers Volleyball were victorious over the Fort McMurray Thunder. Big congratulations to everyone. 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
1: Queens of the Stone Age, of course, and almost at six now. Sun is really fighting with some clouds to get around it and get us some brightness for the morning, but decent forecast. We're looking at a mixture of sunny sky, some cloud, like a little rain here and there, but also mid-teen temperatures across the board and more melting going on. As of yesterday, the river breakup event was observed to be over for the RMWB. It is now a done deal. So we can stop talking about it every single day. Actually, quite interesting how late it went into the year, because I think May 7th is the date, you know, when it's all wrapped up. I think that's when we record it. That's when we measure it, though it began in April. And May 9th is the last date, the latest date that's even on record from way back in 1954. Yeah, more of a fun fact for you than anything, but yeah, late bloomer for 2026.

0: late April 30th, found a damaged exterior door and a suspect inside holding several vehicle keys. Police say the man was arrested after allegedly resisting officers during the incident. 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
1: 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Fort McMurray's After Dark Destination. Now open Tuesday to Saturday. Our birth certificate says CHFT-FM, Fort McMurray. But the back of our jersey says 100.5 Cruise FM, a Harvard Media Station.

Sam Roberts on Cruise, and just past 6 o'clock here. Got our first taste of news for the day in our ears, and that's going to be coming back again top of the hour if you missed it. But good news, big thing in town. River breakup observed as complete, and evacuation alert for Draper lifted, and all that good stuff. You know, we can get into the details a little bit more. You can find the alert from the RMWB online, rmwb.ca. But yeah, I think that's fine news to wake up to this morning in case you didn't catch the announcement yesterday. And it is time for the first laugh as well. That's a joyous occasion each morning, promised to the 6 a.m. club. The only people awake enough to hear it. And the laughter, not the promise, the attempt is. You know, Lance isn't that common of a name these days. You know, they're around, just not that often. But in medieval times, they were called Lance a lot.

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13: Aiming for a high of 11 degrees today, we're going to see a mixture of clear sky and cloud, chance of rain, and a drop to about 4 below overnight. And then back up into the positives, 14 degrees with sunshine tomorrow, 20 on Sunday, and 19 on Monday. So far this morning, 4 degrees.
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Cruise mornings and, well, shift happens. We know this to be true. And it's not like Vegas out there. It's not what happens on shift stays on shift. 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Because, you know, shift happens. But we still want to hear about it.

There's Youngblood with Aerosmith. It's Cruise. And, oh, well, it's over. The River breakup complete now in the RMWB. Joyous day that it is. Or I guess yesterday, technically, was the date, May 7th. The most, far into the season date on record is May 9th from 1954, which I find fascinating, especially because we got so close to it for this year. Though River breakup and the ice jam concerns began in April, it lasted way too long. Far too much of a stranglehold of our attention, but now complete. Risk of significant flooding gone. Clearwater and Athabasca rivers are stabilizing, though water levels are still high with the snow melt and everything, and areas that were closed have opened again, as well. Draper no longer under the evacuation alert. All of these fantastic things. All the details about the actual update from yesterday announcing the river breakup completion online at rmwb.ca.

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1: I'm Corey Atkinson with your look at sports. Over at the Centennial Cup in Summerside, PEI, Canmore edged Rockland 3-2 in overtime to open their tournament. They'll take on Thunder Bay this afternoon. The Montreal Canadiens visit Buffalo tonight, looking to even their second-round playoff series with the Sabres after a 4-2 loss in Game 1. It's Buffalo's first appearance in the second round since 2011. Montreal hosts Game 3 on Sunday. Last night, Carolina dumped Philadelphia 4-1 to take a 3-0 series lead there. Meanwhile, the Montreal Victoire can clinch a spot in the PWHL Finals after beating Minnesota 2-1 to take a 2-1 series lead. In basketball, the Toronto Tempo hosts their first ever regular season WNBA game tonight against Washington. The Toronto Blue Jays open a 3-game set against the Los Angeles Angels, hoping to snap a 4-game losing skid. Dylan Cease will be starting for the Jays, with Reed Detmers taking to the hill for the Angels. Elsewhere, the NCAA announced March Madness tournaments will grow to 76 teams next season, adding more opening round games for both men and women. That's your look at sports. I'm Corey Atkinson.
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15: Aiming for a high of 11 degrees today, we're going to see a mixture of clear sky and cloud, chance of rain, and a drop to about 4 below overnight. And then back up into the positives, 14 degrees with sunshine tomorrow, 20 on Sunday, and 19 on Monday. So far this morning, 4 degrees.
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The Killers on cruise, and well, the Stanley Cup playoffs, they continue, and more games tonight. In fact, our bandwagon team for Canada, the Canadiens, are back in action for the first game tonight against the Sabres, and that is their second game in their series, with Buffalo leading by one. The other game on the schedule is the Knights versus the Ducks. Their series is tied up 1-1, and it'll get a little bit closer to definition. No one closer than Carolina Hurricanes. Now, they beat out the Ottawa Senators in four games straight for the first round. They are now three wins in for the second round against the Philadelphia Flyers. They are back in action against them for game four, which could get decided tomorrow at 4 o'clock. Unbelievable. And then that means that either Buffalo or Montreal are staring them down for the Eastern Conference Finals. And meanwhile, Colorado up 2 in their series against the Wild, and then you've got a tie up with the Golden Knights versus Anaheim 1-1. So it's all coming together and will be over before we even know it. It always happens so fast.

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1: Good morning. I'm Corey Atkinson with your Cruise News headlines. People are being reminded riverbanks remain dangerous even though breakup season is ending. Municipal officials say several smaller ice runs are still expected over the next few days along the Clearwater and Athabasca rivers. Residents are being urged to stay away from shorelines because of unstable ground, cold water, and fast-moving currents. A youth firefighting program in Fort McMurray is receiving new funding from ATCO this year. The company is providing $5,000 to support Camp Extreme, a summer program introducing youth to emergency response careers through hands-on learning and leadership activities. Organizers say the camp also helps strengthen community resilience and public safety awareness. People are being reminded to report suspicious activity quickly following a break-in at Noral Toyota in Fort McMurray. RCMP say a 53-year-old local man now faces charges, including break and enter, mischief, and resisting arrest. Police also allege the suspect attempted to disarm an officer of a taser during the arrest. You can always access your local and Canadian news by downloading our app or visiting cruiseradio.com. That's your Cruise News headlines. I'm Corey Atkinson.
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2: 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And down comes the mountain.
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0: Finger 11, the mountain. This is New Rock on Cruise.

Finger 11 with their new stuff, The Mountain, It's Cruise. Yeah, there's so much to talk about and to pay attention to with all of this petition and separation talk in Alberta. And of course, we're not just talking about it in the province. People, you know, beyond and outside and other places of Canada are talking a lot about it. And awkwardly enough, a lot of people to the south talking about it as well. But that's a whole different subject. What is a silver lining of this whole conversation is that some memes about it have been pretty funny, and I've just been seeing people redrawing the Canadian map because it's like kind of in a spiteful, like, all right, Alberta, you want to play stupid games, you get stupid prizes kind of thing. I thought that I saw the funniest one the other day, which was that Alberta was kind of split, kind of absorbed between the other two neighboring provinces. So then you wind up with bigger British Columbia and Saskatchewan wider, which I thought was hilarious. I thought that was the pinnacle. I was laughing about it. But then this morning, I saw one that's even better. You actually just put all the middle provinces together, and you form what would only be known as Megatoba. There's something about that that makes me laugh, that tickles me in just such a funny way. There's BC. Megatoba. Ontario. It's just priceless to me, and that is way too big of a province.

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2: Aiming for a high of 11 degrees today, we're going to see a mixture of clear sky and cloud, chance of rain, and a drop to about 4 below overnight. And then back up into the positives, 14 degrees with sunshine tomorrow, 20 on Sunday, and 19 on Monday. So far this morning, 4 degrees.
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Little ska flavor for your morning. She's Kerosene. It's Cruise. 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If you didn't know, every Tuesday morning and afternoon, we literally drop the needle on some pressed wax, man. Here in the studio, we got the turntable. We spin it up every week and give you a little bit of a different sound in the morning and in the afternoon, and then give you a chance to win that record right off the wall, thanks to the Music Room. And for the upcoming foursome of albums that we've got up on the wall right now, the brand new crop, we've got the Queen Greatest Hits double record. We've got some Pretty Reckless in there. One of my all-time favorites, Radiohead, The Bends, as well as Ride the Lightning from Metallica. Holy cow. It's going to be four straight awesome weeks of Turntable Tuesday. It always is. You can get the details about this and all of our giveaways at cruiseradio.com, but it's pretty simple. Just be listening Tuesday, like I said, mornings with me and afternoons with Marina for your chance to listen and win.

Creed on Cruise Mornings. It's been a rough week for cruise ships. Just straight up, there's been the hantavirus business, an outbreak that has left several people sick and some people dead. And also, Extremely Dark is a child exploitation ring takedown that I was reading about yesterday. It saw 28 employees across some Disney cruises arrested. That's just mind-bogglingly horrible. I was trying to search for the way to make the stories entertaining, but that search was abandoned pretty fast. Just horrible across the board. And I'm not trying to scare anybody away from the cruise ship experience. I'm not knocking it. I've been on one, and it was a decent time. A lot of good memories. But even on a week-long trek of the Mexican Riviera, there was a lot of passengers I noticed kind of hanging around the infirmary area. And the boat, pitching and rolling, can't help with that situation either. Now, the three Canadians who were exposed to the hantavirus situation have returned home and are isolating medically. So, some good news there.

Sleep. I'm counting shit but running out. As time ticks by, still I try.

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1: I'm Corey Atkinson with your look at sports. Over at the Centennial Cup in Summerside, PEI, Canmore edged Rockland 3-2 in overtime to open their tournament. They'll take on Thunder Bay this afternoon. The Montreal Canadiens visit Buffalo tonight, looking to even their second-round playoff series with the Sabres after a 4-2 loss in Game 1. It's Buffalo's first appearance in the second round since 2011. Montreal hosts Game 3 on Sunday. Last night, Carolina dumped Philadelphia 4-1 to take a 3-0 series lead there. Meanwhile, the Montreal Victoire can clinch a spot in the PWHL Finals after beating Minnesota 2-1 to take a 2-1 series lead. In basketball, the Toronto Tempo hosts their first ever regular season WNBA game tonight against Washington. The Toronto Blue Jays open a 3-game set against the Los Angeles Angels, hoping to snap a 4-game losing skid. Dylan Cease will be starting for the Jays, with Reed Detmers taking to the hill for the Angels. Elsewhere, the NCAA announced March Madness tournaments will grow to 76 teams next season, adding more opening round games for both men and women. That's your look at sports. I'm Corey Atkinson.
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6: Aiming for a high of 11 degrees today, we're going to see a mixture of clear sky and cloud, chance of rain, and a drop to about 4 below overnight. And then back up into the positives, 14 degrees with sunshine tomorrow, 20 on Sunday, and 19 on Monday. So far this morning, 4 degrees.
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1: A new video game with an indie feel called Mixtape is getting great reviews. People are falling in love with it. And why is it in music news? Well, it was created based on the films of John Hughes, really inspiration of that period of life, coming of age time, and of course an incredible soundtrack. They've got The Cure, Smashing Pumpkins, Iggy Pop, and more. And some streamers on the internet have been a little bit upset about not being able to have a streamer mode with generic royalty-free music that won't get them in trouble. But the creators have said this game just doesn't exist without the actual songs in it, making me all the more curious to play. I guess that just released yesterday. I'll be spending some time this weekend on that one. Paul McCartney and Ringo Starr's first ever duet called Home to Us has arrived now. It also shares some other people on there, Charlene Spiteri and Chrissy Hynde on backing vocals. This is coming off of Paul McCartney's upcoming album called The Boys of Dungeon Lane, which is out later in May on the 29th. And if you want to get a taste of it, listen to Home to Us starting as of today. Also, brand new single from Muse called Cryogen, and that is going to be off of their 10th studio album. The Wow is arriving in June. And if you want to grab that one, yes. Oh, you guessed it. Pre-orders are already available. That's it for your music news today. I'm Steve Reeve.

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1: Reluctantly crouched at the starting line. 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
2: Good morning, I'm Corey Atkinson with your Cruise News headlines. Cleanup efforts are now underway as Wood Buffalo exits river breakup season. Crews have started removing temporary flood mitigation equipment and reopening affected areas across Fort McMurray. Municipal officials say construction on permanent flood protection projects will continue this summer as work moves ahead towards a planned completion date in 2028. Community safety programs continue to grow in Wood Buffalo with new support from ATCO. The company says its latest funding will help expand fire prevention education and youth engagement initiatives in partnership with the RMWB Fire Department. Officials say the investment reflects ongoing lessons learned since the 2016 wildfire evacuation. Wood Buffalo RCMP continue investigating after a local restaurant was targeted in a break-and-enter case. Police say the suspect arrested Wednesday morning had already been wanted in connection with another break-and-enter involving the same Boston Pizza location last month. You can always access your local and Canadian news by downloading our app or visiting cruiseradio.com. That's your Cruise News headlines. I'm Corey Atkinson.
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Bon Jovi, meaning the keyword just hit as well for our flyaway contest, Ozuna Cruz, sending you, potentially, to go see Madison Square Garden, a show from Bon Jovi in New York City. 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Text that into the phone line, 780-715-2789. The keyword that was just spelled out before the song began. And keep listening for more of them. Federal census time is here. Of course, we know everybody's favorite. I've been not really onto it. People keep asking me about it. I'm like, I should probably, I got to do something here. You just love when the government gives you homework. And just after we finished submitting our tax assignments too, I've been asked if we got the short form or the long form census, and seeing as it's, supposed to be returned by May 12th, I should probably check the mailbox because I don't even know. But we will fill it out. It's important for accurate allocation of social funding and blah, blah, blah. I believe in it, but that doesn't make it not boring. And I do find it funny, the flare-up of comments online. You might have seen the picture, actually, that one image of the writing all over the census envelope. Not doing it. I don't trust you, Carney, etc. And then it ends, don't tread on me. Yes, please don't build hospitals or schools or encourage investments. We don't want any of that going on.

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0: 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Now ask yourself, are you really living? If you're not, Cruise FM and Ozone are flying you away to see Bon Jovi at Madison Square Garden in New York City. 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
3: Aiming for a high of 11 degrees today, we're going to see a mixture of clear sky and cloud, chance of rain, and a drop to about 4 below overnight, and then back up into the positives. 14 degrees with sunshine tomorrow, 20 on Sunday, and 19 on Monday. So far this morning, 4 degrees.
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Little Sister Queens of the Stone Age Cruise Mornings. And we continue with Perk Up Your Crew each week, bringing the coffee and the breakfast out to the crews that need it most. 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And continuing on, earlier we dropped off some deliciousness for Tracy and the team at Fort McKay Group, and we are going to be doing it again, so enter to win. Like I said, just let us know where we need to go at cruiseradio.com.

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1: We got some new movies to pay attention to. Big Screen is calling us with Mortal Kombat 2. It's arrived, focusing on Carl Urban's Johnny Cage and all but abandoning the main character from the previous movie. But, you know, it's fine. It's a lot of fun and a lot of gore. And they finally made a decent Mortal Kombat 2. That is my takeaway. There's also Hugh Jackman's delightful family feature, The Sheep Detectives, as well as Billie Eilish Hit Me Hard and Soft Tour Live in 3D, which is a whole mouthful. But I believe it's going to be absolutely gorgeous to watch with that James Cameron 3D. And still playing, returning features Devil Wears Prada 2, Hokum, Michael, Super Mario Galaxy Movie, and more. And then on streaming, if you just want to be on your couch, Sally Field has a brand new Netflix original about a widow working at a local aquarium, making connections, finding joy again. It's called Remarkably Bright Creatures. Roku also has a road trip comedy called Broad Trip. And, you know, there's a few other floating around. Some new stuff on video on demand. I believe it's not available for rent yet, but you can buy it if you want to take that commitment. But Ready or Not 2 has arrived as well. And it would be remiss to say to not say that over at Kiano Theater, they've still got some of these classic movies that are coming back again to the big screen, and they're doing a focus on some James Bond features. For this evening only, some more stuff coming in the future like Kill Bill Volume 1 and 2 as well. So check out the schedule.

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1: I'm Corey Atkinson with your look at sports. Over at the Centennial Cup in Summerside, PEI, Canmore edged Rockland 3-2 in overtime to open their tournament. They'll take on Thunder Bay this afternoon. The Montreal Canadiens visit Buffalo tonight, looking to even their second-round playoff series with the Sabres after a 4-2 loss in Game 1. It's Buffalo's first appearance in the second round since 2011. Montreal hosts Game 3 on Sunday. Last night, Carolina dumped Philadelphia 4-1 to take a 3-0 series lead there. Meanwhile, the Montreal Victoire can clinch a spot in the PWHL Finals after beating Minnesota 2-1 to take a 2-1 series lead. In basketball, the Toronto Tempo hosts their first ever regular season WNBA game tonight against Washington. The Toronto Blue Jays open a 3-game set against the Los Angeles Angels, hoping to snap a 4-game losing skid. Dylan Cease will be starting for the Jays, with Reed Detmers taking to the hill for the Angels. Elsewhere, the NCAA announced March Madness tournaments will grow to 76 teams next season, adding more opening round games for both men and women. That's your look at sports. I'm Corey Atkinson.
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13: Aiming for a high of 11 degrees today, we're going to see a mixture of clear sky and cloud, chance of rain, and a drop to about 4 below overnight. And then back up into the positives, 14 degrees with sunshine tomorrow, 20 on Sunday, and 19 on Monday. So far this morning, 4 degrees.
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Three Doors Down on Cruise. It's time for another Steve review. Mortal Kombat 2. I caught it last night for preview night. Officially releases today. And putting a focus on Carl Urban this time around. Moving Cole from the previous movie. The last main character. The whole movie was about him. The bloodline of Scorpion. All that stuff. It's in there. But it's just focus on Carl Urban right now. The real focus as well, too, is the fight choreography. Some of the locations are absolutely visually incredible. All of the special effects are on point. The gore is there. There are the fatalities, that's for sure. And some really great Easter eggs and references for fans of the series, but not so much that you need to do homework if you're not up on the lore. You know, you can just watch it and check out and enjoy. But they do some incredible fight choreography, even some incredible bad fight choreography, but on purpose, because they've got Johnny Cage as this washed up 90s actor. So they show a couple clips from his, you know, his repertoire, his old movies, just the most hilarious stuff. There was really some great moments. However, if you're looking for a really well-constructed storyline, you know, plot points are delivered in really interesting ways and there's not a lot of exposition. Yeah, not the movie for you. This one is absolutely a popcorn flick, but it wears the hat really well.

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Sabotage from the Beastie Boys on Cruise. Hope you're having a solid Friday morning. The weather is looking like it's definitely on our side and getting better for the weekend, even if we do see a little bit of drizzle here and there today. It's Danko Jones and Bounce right now, and a whole chunk of music to follow. So just do what you're doing and get comfortable.

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1: Two U13 girls volleyball teams from Fort McMurray return home with medal in hand after a successful weekend at the tournament in Calgary. It was a sure thing that the gold and silver medals would be secured, with both teams facing each other in the final round. And in the end, Three Rivers Volleyball were victorious over the Fort McMurray Thunder. 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
0: These five boys from New Jersey released 16 studio albums, sold over 150 million records, took home one Grammy, six Billboard Touring Awards, two World Music Awards, and an induction into the Rock and Roll Hall of Fame. Now ask yourself, are you really living? If you're not, Cruise FM and Ozone are flying you away to see Bon Jovi at Madison Square Garden in New York City. 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
6: Aiming for a high of 11 degrees today. We're going to see a mixture of clear sky and cloud, chance of rain, and a drop to about 4 below overnight. And then back up into the positives. 14 degrees with sunshine tomorrow, 20 on Sunday, and 19 on Monday. So far this morning, 4 degrees.
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Bush, Glycerin here on Cruise Mornings. Happy Friday to you. I spotted something on the pavement just the other day, now that we actually can see pavement again. And, well, since today is the 100th birthday of beloved natural historian, conservationist, and documentary narrator David Attenborough, I thought I'd describe what I saw, taking a page out of his book. The harsh, unfeeling frozen months here in the isolated north give way to sweet winds and warm rays of sunlight. Nature seems to begin anew with explosive activity. But from underneath the receded snow blanket emerge the remains of some that did not survive the cold winter. Pictured here, the disembodied electric plug from the block heater cord of an unknown automobile, its tarnished prongs bent from the very struggle that rended it from its mechanical body. A Canadian snow snake without its tail. A tale of every spring here in Fort McMurray.

Violet Grohl and Thumb on Cruise. That's it for us today. Sean's about to take over at 10 o'clock. Before I go, a reminder that, well, you can catch the best of the week over the weekend any way you choose it. We've got it into the schedule, baked in there. You just do what you do already. Keep on listening. You'll probably hear it Saturday and or Sunday. But also, you can do it on demand with the Steve Reeve podcast, the best of the week each week out every Friday. But, you know, after the show, give me a minute to get it done. You can listen to that anywhere that you already listen to your podcasts comfortably, and also directly from the website too, cruiseradio.com, if you need a link. Happy Friday to you. Enjoy the rest of this day and the gorgeous weekend to follow.

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1: Happy Friday, everybody. Oh, the greatest day of the work week. I can tell summer is almost fully upon us because I've already been starting to hear the sounds of people in my neighborhood getting their roofs done. It's part of the soundtrack of summer, right? That rat-a-tat-tat of hammers, nail guns, as people put up shingles on new roofs. Shout out to everybody who does roofing for a job, though, too, in the summer. I don't know how you guys do it. I am so pale, I would be sunburnt within 15 minutes and probably have to quit.
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1: I saw that the WHL draft was going on over the last 2 days. I checked it to see the ages because it always makes me feel an ancient man every time. Because I remember when I was a kid, guys playing junior were older than me. And then some of them were the same age as me, which was weird. And now I went and looked. They're born in 2010. 2010. 2010?
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2: Cruise weather.
3: Aiming for a high of 11 degrees today. We're going to see a mixture of clear sky and cloud, chance of rain, and a drop to about 4 below overnight. And then back up into the positives. 14 degrees with sunshine tomorrow, 20 on Sunday, and 19 on Monday.
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1: Did you guys know that The Voice, like the singing contest show, is going into its 30th season? There's been 30 seasons of that. I remember when that show was new. Has literally anybody come off of that show and done anything in music? I'm genuinely asking. I don't know anybody who watches The Voice, though. It's kind of like that show, The Masked Singer, that's on whatever double-digit seasons it's into. Every time I see a commercial for it, I think, who the hell is watching these shows?
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1: An absolute legend turned 100 years old today. David Attenborough. That guy. I mean, maybe a contender for the greatest voice of all time. I mean, think about it. That guy has made us all watch animal documentaries that, when you really think about it, sometimes are pretty boring, but he makes them sound interesting. This guy's voice managed to make me want to sit and watch birds doing mating dances for like 45 minutes.
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1: Happy Friday, everybody. It's Sean. You know what made me really happy? How I know I'm doing life right is that I had no idea that the Met Gala was the other night till I saw the silly pictures of people on the internet. It feels good to know that that's not on my hard drive.
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1: Have you guys been following this story at all about the isolated cruise ship? People on there, I guess, have had a virus, which is something you get through rodents. So if you live in Alberta, you don't have to think about this at all. Why is there always a cruise ship at the center of this kind of stuff, though, huh? First it was COVID, and now it's this. I mean, the PR for the cruise ship industry over the last few years has just been getting rocked in the nards.
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16: From the Harvard Media News Center, here is your Fort McMurray weather. Today, clearing and a high of 11. Tonight, clear and a low of minus 4. Tomorrow, mainly sunny and 14. Sunday, partly cloudy and 20. Monday and Tuesday, sunny and 19 both days. And on Wednesday, partly cloudy and 22.
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1: In today's edition of Internet Video Sean Watched, I watched a house cat think that it could sneak up on and attempt to eat a bald eagle. The cat's fine. The bird turned around and the cat ran away. Because obviously it would. Although I will say, I mean, I wish I had even maybe 15% of the confidence of a common house cat or a small yappy dog when they think they're about to get into a conflict. They forget how big they are immediately.
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Cruise has created the first ever radio pothole detector. 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
1: In today's edition of Maybe Don't Do This, I read today that the U.S. Postal Service is thinking about letting people ship handguns through the mail. Is that something you can do in Canada? 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I've never bought a gun, so I don't know. I would assume not. It just feels like a bad idea. So imagine you get somebody's mail dropped off at your house and it's a handgun. I'm sure that would make the situation much more complicated than if it was just somebody's like Bell Mobility bill.
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1: Happy Friday, everybody. It's Sean. I saw a video featuring one of my least favorite, I think you would classify this as a societal norm. It's the expectation on an amount of money you're supposed to spend on an engagement ring. I hate that so much. I remember me and my wife, when we were looking at rings, we both were just like, I want one that looks like this. I don't care how much money it is. I just was like, honey, I want a gold band. And she pointed out this one that she wanted. I don't know how to describe it. But if she, like, if either one of us had walked up to the other one and been like, hey, just so you know, I'm only going to marry you if you spend a Honda Civic amount of money on my ring. I mean, that's a quick way to just go ahead and make sure you break up with that person, you know?
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1: You guys been seeing the stories about the World Cup of Soccer tickets? Some of them are over $1,000. I don't think there's anything. Is there anything you would spend $1,000 on? 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I'm not talking about going to the event in general. It's just the ticket. I don't know if there is. I mean, they could bring back half of the Beatles back from the dead and put on a concert. Even then, I'm not spending $1,000.
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10: From the Harvard Media News Center, here is your Fort McMurray weather. Today, clearing and a high of 11. Tonight, clear and a low of minus 4. Tomorrow, mainly sunny and 14. Sunday, partly cloudy and 20. Monday and Tuesday, sunny and 19 both days. And on Wednesday, partly cloudy and 22.
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1: In today's What the Hell story of the day, a man in India somehow walked into a hospital with a machete lodged in his head. He did not die. They said the machete somehow hit a part of his brain that isn't important, I guess, which I didn't know there was any part of the brain that is important. I saw the scan. He's got a knife sticking out of the side of his head. I mean, that guy needs to buy a lottery ticket immediately, because that's insane how lucky he is. A knife to the head. A machete. I hit my funny bone this morning and almost called in sick.
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1: I've recently been taking a trip down memory lane, a trip back to my youth. I've been watching old, like, late 90s wrestling matches. Just a wash of memories coming back to me. Just so many of me and my brother in the basement just hitting each other over the head with pillows, pretending they were steel chairs. Good times.
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1: Happy Friday, everyone. It's Sean. I saw a website today selling a milk crate for $65. Is that how expensive those things are? Because this would explain a lot for me. When I was in high school, I worked at Dairy Queen, and we had a real issue of everybody stealing our milk carts all the time that would be in the back. People would rock up and just load them into their trucks and steal them, and I never understood why. Are you telling me they're $65 a pop? Because now I get it.
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1: 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No joke. Just an actual Uber fact.
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1: 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Pictured here, the disembodied electric plug from the block heater cord of an unknown automobile, its tarnished prongs bent from the very struggle that rended it from its mechanical body. 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
4: From the Harvard Media News Center, here is your Fort McMurray weather. Today, clearing and a high of 11. Tonight, clear and a low of minus 4. Tomorrow, mainly sunny and 14. Sunday, partly cloudy and 20. Monday and Tuesday, sunny and 19 both days. And on Wednesday, partly cloudy and 22.
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playoffs. Kind of boring. Is that just me? It kind of feels like the story around the Buffalo Sabres and how they were terrible and now they're good is the best one. And outside of that, the rest of the series are just teams beating the other teams aggressively. And then there's the Vegas and Anaheim series, which I don't think I've cared about a playoff series less in my entire life. Am I the only one who feels this way? Cruise.

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1: That'll do it for me. You guys have yourselves a fantastic rest of your Friday. I will be talking to you again next week. Same time, same place. Until then, later.
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0: Ooh, love me some gorillas. That's Clint Eastwood here on 100.5. Cruise at them. What's going on, Fort Mac? Happy Friday. Made it to the weekend. And the sun, kind of out today. Sun and clouds. Now, tonight, just bring a jacket if you're going outside, because we do have that -8 wind chill overnight. And I'm crossing those fingers, crossing those toes, hopefully, that this will be the last time I have to say anything minus. And reason is because I put my summer tires on yesterday. So if it snows one more time, I'm leaving Fort McMurray. Here's some Matthew Good. Hello, Time Bomb.
1: Found me a reason, so check me tomorrow. We'll see if I'm leaking.

Sublime and Sonata here on Cruise. I'm Marina, and it has now been a week since Monday where I was supposed to get at least an update on what's going on with my floors. So they're still not done. I have not heard anything. The last I heard was that they were putting the work order in on Monday. All I had to do was get approved, and then they would be in to do the floors. Now, I get that you might be busy and, you know, other homes need to be done first or whatever. But like, do you not just get an update? Has anyone dealt with this where you just have to wait and wait and wait and then wait more? Somebody else in my building said they waited 3 months for their stuff to be fixed after a flood. So I'm really, really hoping it's not going to be that long. Because again, I'm still not using my kitchen. It's usable. It's definitely usable. But it doesn't feel right standing on the floor. You know, it feels dirty and feels like I'm in some basement, not finished floors, got to wear your shoes in the kitchen. It's just a personal thing for me. But I don't know. I need this organization in my life. My OCD can't handle it. So have you waited longer than 3 months to get some fix like this? And it's a really easy fix, guys, by the way. It's like just some tiles and some baseboards. That's it. It's not even real tiles. So here's to waiting.

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1: I'm Corey Atkinson with your look at sports. Over at the Centennial Cup in Summerside, PEI, Canmore edged Rockland 3-2 in overtime to open their tournament. They'll take on Thunder Bay this afternoon. The Montreal Canadiens visit Buffalo tonight, looking to even their second-round playoff series with the Sabres after a 4-2 loss in Game 1. It's Buffalo's first appearance in the second round since 2011. Montreal hosts Game 3 on Sunday.

0: Last night, Carolina dumped Philadelphia 4-1 to take a 3-0 series lead there. Meanwhile, the Montreal Victoire can clinch a spot in the PWHL Finals after beating Minnesota 2-1 to take a 2-1 series lead. In basketball, the Toronto Tempo hosts their first ever regular season WNBA game tonight against Washington. The Toronto Blue Jays open a 3-game set against the Los Angeles Angels, hoping to snap a 4-game losing skid. Dylan Cease will be starting for the Jays, with Reed Detmers taking to the hill for the Angels. Elsewhere, the NCAA announced March Madness tournaments will grow to 76 teams next season, adding more opening round games for both men and women. That's your look at sports. I'm Corey Atkinson.
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2: 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It was a sure thing that the gold and silver medals would be secured, with both teams facing each other in the final round. And in the end, Three Rivers Volleyball were victorious over the Fort McMurray Thunder. 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
4: From the Harvard Media News Center, here is your Fort McMurray weather. Today, clearing and a high of 11. Tonight, clear and a low of minus 4. Tomorrow, mainly sunny and 14. Sunday, partly cloudy and 20. Monday and Tuesday, sunny and 19 both days. And on Wednesday, partly cloudy and 22.
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Midnight Oil Beds Are Burning here on 100.5 Cruise FM. I'm Marina. And apparently one of the biggest wellness trends right now is called forest bathing. Kind of sounds intense, but it's literally just going outside. And in my mind, when I hear the words forest bathing together, I'm automatically thinking somebody is sitting out in the nude, either bathing in the sun or whatever sun is reaching through the trees in the forest, or it's raining and they're standing in a forest nude. Like, that's what my mind instantly goes to, but that's not what it is. It's actually a Japanese practice where you slowly walk through nature, you breathe deeply, you listen to the birds, you touch the trees, and unplug from your phone and relax. You leave your phone at home, don't bring it with you. So basically, this is like touching grass, but a rebrand, if you think about it. And we've officially evolved as a society to the point where people are actually paying money to stand quietly near a tree and remember that the sky exists. Like, imagine explaining that to your grandparents. Where'd you go for your wellness retreat this weekend? The woods. Like, seriously. Maybe they're onto something, because apparently it lowers stress and anxiety, improves your focus, and helps you disconnect from the screens, which means after doom scrolling for 3 hours last night, I probably need to go emotionally reconnect with a pine tree later on today.

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1: Mission Control, we're locked in and ready to go. Stand by for launch. Everybody get your hands up. Check it out. Oh, oh, yeah, yeah. Oh, well, anyway, that's the first time that's ever happened to me. I swear.
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Now is the time where you're going to want to make sure that your ears are cleaned out. You've got our phone number saved in your phone, 780-715-2789, because the cruise flyaway is happening right now. We got four keywords per day. You text in those keywords, and the more you text in, the more chances you have of winning a trip for two to New York to see Bon Jovi. 780-715-2789. That's the number. And I got to give you that heads up, as always, because, you know, it's the right thing to do. We got that keyword coming up in a few minutes. So keep

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imagine seeing that live at Madison Square Garden in New York City, and you have the chance to do that just by texting in the keywords to 780-715-2789. We just played the keyword, and that keyword is alive. Spell it correctly, A-L-I-V-E. Again, 780-715-CRUISE. That's 2789. And you're on the standby list to win a trip to see Bon Jovi in New York City.

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11: From the Harvard Media News Center, here is your Fort McMurray weather. Today, clearing and a high of 11. Tonight, clear and a low of minus 4. Tomorrow, mainly sunny and 14. Sunday, partly cloudy and 20. Monday and Tuesday, sunny and 19 both days. And on Wednesday, partly cloudy and 22.
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Well, if you bought your tickets for the Oil Baron's dream home, get ready because tomorrow is the big day with the winner of that $1 million beautiful build by Kasman. That home is going to be given away to somebody live on our sister station over on Play 103. So make sure you're tuning in if you bought those tickets. Also, someone's going to walk home with at least more than $200,000 with that cash 50 bonus as well. So again, make sure you're tuning in to our sister station tomorrow. Now, if you're not tuning in, that's okay because the winner's still going to be contacted. But it's always fun when you get to hear your name be called over the radio.

Yesterday, I was talking about how I have an OnlyFans account, but didn't know I had an OnlyFans account because somebody made it. And I got an email yesterday saying that somebody tried signing in or did sign in from Concord, Ontario. I'm from Ontario. I don't even know where Concord is. So they used my middle name instead of my first name. I didn't get anybody text in yesterday saying they saw me on OnlyFans. So that's good news. But again, we're still working on trying to figure out how to get this account removed when I don't have a login. I don't even know what the login that they used was, you know, the username. Couldn't tell you. So again, you know, keep an eye out if you do see, you know, an OnlyFans account that says Nicole B and has my photos, which is weirdly my middle name. It's not me. So just keep that in mind, please. And thanks.

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A little bit off. Five Finger Death Punch here on 100.5 Cruise FM. It's Marina. And just in case you missed the news, we're hiring for the summer. So we're looking for a Summer in the Mac brand ambassador. So if you are fun, you like to be at events, you want to create some content, you want to come on air and rep the stations all summer long, you know, you want to get your foot in the door in media, this is now your shot. So head on over to Cruise Radio Fort Mac on Facebook. You can find the sign up page there. You can find the link where you can apply. We do have a deadline for it. Now, I'm a little confused. I got to talk to the boss about this one because there are two different deadlines. However, just get it in as soon as you can. Make sure you have a valid driver's license. And who knows, you could be working with us here at Harvard Media. Sabbath.

about you, but today has just been a great day all around. Got some good news this morning. It's Friday. The weather's getting better. Dream Home winner's going to be announced tomorrow. It's just an exciting day. And then on top of it, I finished my census earlier today as well. And turns out I did not get the long form. And I'm so thankful for that. It felt like it was going to start taking forever. And then it didn't. Although they asked some weird questions I didn't think would be in the census. But just FYI, especially if you're like me and just kind of getting that letter in the mail now, I don't check my mail very often. But the deadline to fill out that census is the 12th, which is coming up on Tuesday. And if you get that long form, I highly suggest starting it now. I heard it takes hours. You can set a password and come back to it and like pick up where you left off. But if it's that long one and, you know, when do they start sending the

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Like, I wonder what that whole timeline is, but it's just best to beat it. So if you can, get that census done as soon as you can.

0: 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Here's your community cruise.
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19: From the Harvard Media News Center, here is your Fort McMurray weather. Tonight, clear and a low of minus 4. Tomorrow, mainly sunny and 14. Sunday, partly cloudy and 20. Monday and Tuesday, sunny and 19 both days. Wednesday, partly cloudy and 22. And on Thursday, partly cloudy and 19.
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looks like a lady. It's Aerosmith on Cruise. I'm Marina. I just want to give a big shout out to the entire community. Do you know how much money we raised for McHappy Day here in Fort McMurray? $26,000, and that's for charity supporting children and families in the region and in northern Alberta. Now, I do know that over 60 families from Fort McMurray have to go down and use Ronald McDonald House Charities and what they offer. So big shout out to each and every person who donated, stopped by McDonald's, grabbed some grub, coffees, made cash donations. Your support truly makes a difference. Every dollar helps. So just want to say again, thank you. Thank you. Thank you. $26,000. That's huge.

right, so Mother's Day is coming up on Sunday. Shout out to all the moms out there. But I want to know, because I've been seeing this question pop up a lot online lately. What do moms not want for Mother's Day? And the biggest comment that I've been seeing are flowers. So what do you not want for Mother's Day, moms? Let me know. 780-715-CRUISE.

talking about things that moms don't want for Mother's Day. A lot of people texting in flowers. They don't want flowers. Now, what if it was a plant? Like, what if it was something that still had roots and that you could keep alive? Would that be something you might want? Or is it it's just all of them in general? I like flowers, but flowers die. Plants, on the other hand, I got a green thumb, so I love me some plants. Another text message came in. I don't want any appliances or cleaning products. I'm hoping that this has not happened to you in the past, because that's awful. I know my mom, I think my dad got my mom, I want to say a vacuum. I think it might have been a vacuum. Don't quote me on that. But a lot of things moms don't want for Mother's Day. So what's yours? What do you not want for Mother's Day?

today. Somebody else just texted in right now. Just got to open it here. I don't want a nap where I'm interrupted every 7 minutes. That is fair. Naps are superior. So I completely understand. And I wouldn't know because I don't have kids and asking me questions every 7 minutes. But I got friends with kids, so I can only imagine. What do you not want for Mother's Day, moms? 780-715-2789.

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17: Tonight, partly cloudy, becoming clear this evening. Wind north 20 with gusts up to 40, a low minus 3. Saturday, mainly sunny, high of 15. Sunday, mix of sun and cloud, high 22. Monday, sunshine, high 18. Tuesday, mix of sun and cloud, high 21. And Wednesday, cloudy with a 30% chance of showers, high 22.
0: 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We are 100.5 Cruise.

boy, am I ever glad that this evacuation alert in Draper has been lifted. The river breakup is complete, which is great news. Now, there is still a little bit of ice runs expected to pass through here for the next couple of days, which is completely normal, not a concern as per the RMWB. They are still saying that if you're doing any activities near the rivers, that you should be cautious and keep a safe distance from the shorelines. Now, they are saying as well that riverbanks remain dangerous due to fast-moving water and cold water temperatures. So please be careful. But great news, which came out yesterday. River break is now complete, and there is no more evacuation alert for Draper.

Well, guys, that's it. That's all. Dying to Love right there from Bad Omens to end off the show. I'm Marina. Thanks for tuning in to Cruise Afternoons and hanging out with me on your Friday afternoon. It's been a great day. I hope you have a great rest of your day. Yeah, I mean, of course, you got Beckler and Shauna up next. So it's going to continue to be great. Don't forget, tomorrow morning, the Dream Home is going to be announced, that Oil Baron's $1 million Dream Home. And also, don't forget to keep on listening for those keywords for the Cruise Flyaway, where you could win a trip for two to New York City, Madison Square Garden, to see Bon Jovi. Keep this number in your phone at all times, 780-715-CRUISE. That's 2789. As for me, I'll catch you on Sunday. That's when I'll be back. So until then, have a great rest of your weekend, have a great rest of your night, and I'll catch you then. See ya.